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1: The line between rich, tax the snot out of them and throw them in a gulag, and poor is finer and finer. You can have 3 bedrooms, 2 baths, 2 cars, cable, satellite, streaming, whatever your entertainment delight is, phones for the entire family, and that's considered poverty still. That used to be the American dream, so I don't even know what comfortable is. But we'll kick that around with Rory O'Neill. And John Decker, our White House correspondent, is not at the White House. He is in Alaska for this big primary, and we're going to kick around everything to do with this. So the biggest thing is the Senate race between Republican Dan Sullivan. And here comes Mary Pottola again. She lost the House race in 2024. Now she's coming, trying to make a comeback and run for the Senate. And it's turning out to be closer than we thought. And remember, control of the United States Senate is on the line here. So there's a lot of focus on that race and not enough focus on how the entire state has turned to the same rank choice style of voting that created Mamdani in New York City. A shenanigan watch is in effect. John will be joining us in the wee hours of the middle of the night from Alaska for a report next hour. So miss a little, you'll miss a lot, and we'll miss you. Big, big show straight ahead. 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One chance to live this day together. Understand it together, because we're all in this together. This is your Tuesday, August 18th, 2026, and this is your morning show.
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1: Pennsylvania or the Pentagon? I don't get it. I don't get why we don't understand this.
2: It's not just them, Michael. There's a whole lot of people in the left half of the political spectrum and some on the right half who don't get it either. And that's the problem, is that, you know, I think the president would more naturally go to that solution, but he's, you know, by the circumstances and to some degree his predilections, he wants to try to do it with negotiations. He's always been able to get through with negotiations, but I'm not sure he's going to get there. In fact, I'm pretty sure he's not going to get there with that methodology in this situation. And he's got to, you know, recognize that and be willing to take the heat for taking that stronger action, because that's going to be the right thing to get America and the region where it needs to be.
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1: 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Got a major lawsuit. This time, Meta faces a $1 trillion judgment. California's leading the way against childhood addiction on the internet. Zuckerberg on the hot seat. Rory's got the story all straight ahead.
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8: If you have a negative 21 net approval rate, no way your party controls the House if this holds until Election Day. Chance to win the House. Democrats now up to an 84% chance, up from 73% just a few months ago. Republicans now with just a 16% chance, according to the cash prediction markets. Trump's negative net approval rating is driving this.
9: Well, we'll see. We'll see what happens. I think it all depends on Iran and how this ends and how it comes to a close. You see these people in Iran go take back their country. If you see all these guys run for the hills, Tehran knocked into the sea, basically blown up, and then we're able to go through both straits, no problem. I think you'll look at a massive victory. Then everything returns between the oil and gas, and that, of course, brings the prices down. But inflation is relatively under control to begin with. The interest rates are relatively steady. What I don't think you have yet is gas prices down to 314 where it was. It's more like 404 right now, which is basically where it was when Joe Biden was there. But production is everywhere. When you when we get through this, you're going to see, and it might be after the midterms, you're going to see gas drop to as low as it possibly could without the oil and gas companies going out of business. And then what's being underappreciated, underreported, simply because people don't care for the most part about foreign policy, is as the president is straightening out Central and South America in our own backyard. What I'd love to see is land a trade deal, modernize the USMCA, stop the battling with Canada, just come to a compromise. I mean, any minute now, they're having emergency meetings. We're going to watch 50% tariffs going to Canada, and they're going to retaliate. And then That's going to hurt prices, too. In order to bring manufacturing home and prices back and balance out trade, in the short term, that's not going to help the midterms. So my hope is that Jameson Greer lands that plane. Lieutenant Colonel Alan West next.
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2: I said, would you like to give us a little hand? We don't need help with Iran. But if you'd like, give us a hand with Iran. He said, no thanks. And I said, wait a minute. We have 39,000 soldiers over there guarding you from Kim Jong-un, your next-door neighbor. And you're not going to help us on a very easy military operation in Iran? That's strange. No, no, we'd rather not get involved.
9: So the President of the United States not happy with South Korea, and he said that he's looking to get in touch with North Korea and reinvigorate trade talks. And he's upset that South Korea has not done anything in terms of the Strait, and they need the Strait more than us. Lieutenant Colonel Alan West joins us now, who was stationed in South Korea for a while. Colonel, your thought on the President's feelings towards South Korea at this moment?
3: Well, it was good to be with you, Brian. Yeah, I was stationed over there in the 2nd Infantry Division on the DMZ in 1995, and I think it's very important that, you know, we have to find a common ground. We have to find a means by which we encourage and really sometimes, you know, maybe even shame some of these countries into stepping up and doing what is necessary. But without a doubt, we have to tell the leader of South Korea what is going on in the Pacific, how we have stood there to make sure that they are safe and secure over all these years from the threat of China and North Korea. And I think that it is very important, just the same as I go back and remember Operation Desert Shield, Desert Storm, and, of course, the memorial to that combat operation will be done this October, 35 years. You know, President George H.W. Bush put together an incredible coalition for that fight and brought together some people that you would not have thought, and he rallied them to a cause against the incursion that Iraq made into Kuwait. So I think that that's what the president, maybe if he could take a lesson from that aspect of diplomacy, if he wants to build a stronger naval force, allied and coalition naval force that can be there in the Strait of Hormuz and help to get it open.
9: Yeah, one thing that they said is about the war games. He said, scale it back because he thinks it's too provocative to North Korea. I wouldn't have scaled it back.
3: No, you don't do that. I mean, now is not the time when you see China and the things that they're doing and some of the belligerent actions that they're taking. That's serving up to the Chinese and, of course, to North Korea. And so I think that we have to be able to show that we have a credible, strong deterrent to the threats of this new 21st century axis of evil. And I don't want to see us, you know, start to retract. And it's important that we're not trying to be the policeman of the world, but definitely we need to continue to have those coalitions. We need to continue to have those exercises which help our partners in the respective areas of responsibility, CENTCOM, PAYCOM, SOUTHCOM. Look at what we just did with the countries there that we're going to stand up against the cartels in our soft underbelly there in Latin America. So it's important that we start to, you know, continue to try to build those exercises, those cooperations.
9: Yeah, I thought too we should. Is it expensive?
3: You know, it's not as expensive as it used to be when I was in. Back when I was in, it was called Team Spirit, and you had, you know, a full-scale deployment. We were out in the field, you know, anywhere from about 30 to 45 days. It was always in the winter, so we didn't disrupt the agricultural season. So, you know, now it is more so of a computer battle simulation, more of a logistical run-through, that type of exercise. So it's not a full deployment of forces like we we have seen in the past. Just the same as we used to do a thing called Reforger, Return of Forces to Germany, back in the day when you had, you know, the old Soviet Union and the rest of the world. You don't see those large, massive deployments for training exercises anymore.
9: So let's talk about what's happening in Texas for that Senate race. Ken Paxton trailing by about 3 points to Tallarico, who's got a lot more money. Your thoughts?
3: I think it's somehow you've got to get down here on the ground and you've got to start, you got to have a serious grassroots on the ground campaign. And look, I will tell you that there have been some opportunities. Attorney General Paxton has been out of the country instead of being here on the ground in Texas. And I think it's very important that he shows his face.
9: Why would he be out of the country? Why would he be out of the country?
3: You need to have him on, and you need to ask him that, okay? I don't know why he's going to, you know, some of these other countries with, you know, said individual that I'm not going to repeat here. But the most important, that shows that this is not serious to you. And that's what you have to do. You have to be here on the ground. You have to be everywhere across Texas, East Texas, West Texas, South Texas. I don't know if he's been down there on the border in South Texas talking to those communities. And President Trump flipped 13 to 15 border counties down there. So I think it's very important that he hold on to them. But yeah, I mean, Tallarico is already running ads that are really going after him hard. And for some people, they think that he's just kind of hiding out, and you cannot take this for granted.
9: I mean, you Ted Cruz at? Ted Cruz won by what, 2.5 points? And he worked like a dog.
3: Yeah, 2.3% in 2018 against Beto O'Rourke. So this will definitely be tighter than that, and it could go the wrong way. I mean, there's no doubt about it. That's a possibility that we're facing here in Texas.
9: All right, so that's incredible. To me, I mean, it's so irresponsible. Number one, to nominate him is so irresponsible. Number two, for him to get it and not work is ridiculous. And it makes the president look terrible. The president weighed in on this. Maybe the president doesn't weigh in. John Cornyn keeps the seat, and you basically coast over to reelection.
3: Yeah, I mean, I think there's a lot of if I coulda, woulda, shoulda. I will tell you that, you know, I would be very appreciative if, you know, John Cornyn would come out and support Ken Paxton, and Ken Paxton would, you know, ask for that support from John Cornyn, because we've got to come together. You know, can you imagine if James Tallarico wins a statewide United States Senate race here in the state of Texas, what the news headlines will be? And we just don't need that, because think about John Ossoff and Raphael Warnock, you know, the two senators from Georgia. That's my birth state. That was earth-shattering to have those two far-left, you know, Marxists as senators from the great state of Georgia. We don't want to see a replication of that here in the state of Texas.
9: I want to talk about Alaska. Dan Sullivan with the Bush administration, yeah. And then became – he's a military veteran, too, and he's reinvigorated the energy policies of the previous Trump administration, and now expanding the Coast Guard down there to push back with the icebreakers that are now coming in to push back against China and Russia in the Arctic. Here's Dan Sullivan on what the Democrats are doing against him. Cut 29.
4: I always have tough reelections, but here's the thing. We're always ready, right? The Democrats have been throwing Schumer, the far left groups, over the past year, tens of millions of dollars against me. They started going up with negative ads over a year ago, but they can't beat me on my record. I just talked about some of my record, which is really strong for Alaska, really strong for America.
9: So they are actually trying to run a guy named Dan Sullivan to confuse people, because they have everybody on the same ballot. So yeah, that's going to be another tough reelection.
3: Yeah, and they were trying to run another Dan S. Sullivan, who you know had the same even middle initial to him. You know, this is the nefarious actions of the left, and I think one of the big things that you have to start looking at, maybe that's something you can cover on your One Nation show, is this thing called ranked choice voting, which is what they have in Alaska. They're trying as best they can to get rid of it, but this is worse than the jungle primaries, and really ranked choice voting is really what enable Zohran Mamdani to become the mayor there in New York City. So this is another way that the left, who always says everyone else is a threat to democracy, they come up with these things that sounds real great, you know, the ranked choice voting, but it really does undermine our representative democracy and our electoral process.
9: So we got the rise of the socialists, say no Senate, no border, no prisons. Then they try to justify that and then say different candidates come out and say, well, certain things they're not wouldn't do and other things they wouldn't. So this Sheikh Sadiq, the DSA co-chair, was asked about getting rid of the Senate. How does that work? Cut seven.
1: What does it mean to when you say you want to abolish the Senate? Ashik, Megan, you responded this. So Ashik, what does that mean?
5: We ultimately want to replace the two-party system with a multi-party democracy, something like a parliamentary system that exists in many other countries. So abolishing the Senate is not something we could snap our fingers and do next year or in a few years, but we want to expand democracy so that we have a much more representative, something like the House of Representatives.
9: So they do want to eventually do it. And if they want to get rid of prisons, eventually. They should be getting 1% in the polls. Why are they doing so well?
3: Because we have a system of indoctrination, not a system of education. You know, I was watching Jesse Waters last night, and he was there on the Jersey Shore interviewing young people at the beach. They don't know three branches of government. They don't even know who to vote. They don't know anything about the foundation of the United States of America. Some of them don't even know the capital of New Jersey. So this is what the Democrats have done. The Marxists have done very well. And Karl Marx talked about state control of education. They have controlled the knowledge factor. And so now all of a sudden we have people that don't understand what that gentleman is talking about is undermining our Constitution, getting rid of Article 1 of the United States Constitution. And if he talks about a parliamentary system, you know, you look at the United Kingdom, they still have a House of Commons and a House of Lords. They have a lower house and an upper house. He's talking about a pure democracy, and our founding fathers never wanted us to have a pure democracy. They wanted a representative democracy. And so therefore they believe that the majority will be a control all over the United States of America. That's why they want to get rid of the Electoral College, because they want the major population centers to rule and dominate this country. So these are very dangerous people. These are very dangerous philosophies, and people need to study and read and understand what Karl Marx was about and what Marxism. That's truly who they are. Not just socialists. They're Marxists because they believe in socialism and also communism.
9: So just to get you an idea of how screwed up people are, this New York Assemblywoman, Emily Gallagher, on shoplifting, well, should be allowed because people need stuff. Cut 10.
6: Most of what we saw were crimes of poverty. People who were stealing things like toothpaste. People who were stealing things like, you know, soap. And that means if you're stealing those things, you need them. Right. And we are choosing to protect billion-dollar companies like CVS and Walgreens over the people who are struggling to get by. There are people who can be thrown in jail simply for having a biological need.
9: So if people need stuff, they should be able to take it.
3: Yeah, I mean, what's wrong with that? You know, I need to go get razors, and so I go up to my Walgreens, and guess what I have to do? I have to push a button for someone to come and unlock the case so I can get another set of razors. These people are delusional, and they're deranged, and they're also very dangerous, because what they're doing is they're providing cover to people to go out there and just wanton criminality. And that goes on top of them saying, let's open up the prisons, let's open up the borders. What are they trying to get at? They're trying to get at a chaotic society where then they can come in and they can have complete control and rule. That's not what the American people want. Yep, they're having success in their respective areas, but I think come general election time, I think that overall, when this Marxism gets on a national stage, it's going to be rejected.
9: I would hope so. I hope they get trounced today. Alva Dorsey and Jared Moskowitz is able to prevail, although it would be better for Republicans if Dorsey wins. But we'll see what happens. Avowed socialist, who they all want to abolish ICE. That goes out, and they hate Israel. Those are the two mainstays.
3: That's not going to play well down in South Florida, because that's the area where I was a member of Congress. And I don't think this Larkin guy, you know, I may be wrong, but I don't think it's going to play well in South Florida.
9: Yeah, I should say Larkin. That would have been better. Lieutenant Colonel Alan West, thanks so much. Appreciate it. All right.
3: Always a pleasure. Thank you, Brian.
9: You got it. When we come back, we'll take a look at those races. Take a look at today. Take a look at today's primaries and what's at stake. Look, if the socialists do well, it's a better chance for Republicans to flip that seat. 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
7: So, are there any lessons learned from all of this? You got a Democrat senator slandering a young woman, working on behalf of the country, the president of the United States, the left going to do any mea culpas or anything? Or are they just going to double down on this stupidity? Well, you know the answer to that. Over on CNN, one of their CNN Democrats, there are a lot of them, former Congressman Max Rose was on the network last night, and he said, this is great. This is defaming a woman. He describes it. He goes, this is totally unfair to her. Everything about it is completely unfair, and I love it, he said. Listen to this.
8: You hear what Senator Ossoff said. Now, anybody who lives on social media knew what he was referring to.
9: Sure.
8: Maybe some people in the audience did, maybe they didn't. But he was speaking to the audience on social media who have left that particular conversation and bit of speculation about the president on social media, and he put it into another sphere.
7: In other words, Blusky. It's a Blusky conversation. Meaning, it's an insane asylum that's broken free.
8: Is he saying what a lot of other Democrats were too reluctant or afraid to say?
7: Reluctant,
9: 1,000%. And look, I think right off the get-go, this is unfair to Natalie. This is unfair to people who work in politics, and that's why I support him doing it in this manner, because for too long, Democrats have practiced that old mantra, when they go low, we go high.
7: Yeah, the party of decency. Max Rose said, you know, we're so decent all the time. It's those Republicans are so mean. You know, this is obviously garbage for a bunch of reasons, but President Trump specifically has never been shy about getting into a fight when necessary. But the guy, everyone knows, if you followed him at all, he's a counterpuncher. President Trump doesn't start fights with randos. He finishes fights with his assailants, with people attacking the American people. He jumps in when that fight's already begun. He's actually, in a lot of ways, what your parents probably taught you, which is like, you don't start these fights, but you finish them. President Trump finishes fights. And the

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2: It's a big, big day with the revelations around former Congressman and House Intelligence Member Eric Swalwell and Feng Feng. And you know, it really confirms for me how the Democrats cover up for each other. And it confirms for me how they're always whining about Donald Trump. And you know, they're trying to make all these allegations around Donald Trump when it comes out that they did something wrong. Like in Swalwell's case, they turn around and they go, oh, well, we're victims of Trump's weaponization. Barack Obama's FBI wanted to charge Eric Swalwell. Think about that. And they didn't. They chose not to. That, to me, tells you everything you need to know about political interference in a case. Because they had the goods on him, and they said the guy might be bribed. I mean, think about that. They looked at it, and they said, this is a guy taking money from a Chinese spy, and he may be subject to blackmail. He may be in a bribery scheme. He may be, by just placing the interns in his office, maybe breaking the law. Because he's doing so because of the influence of Feng Feng and the influence of the money and the influence of having sex with her. And then they decide not to do anything about it. They decide, oh, we'll just go after her for giving illegal contributions. I mean, I don't understand how anybody can think that's okay. I don't understand how anybody can think that a member of the House Intelligence Committee, which has our nation's biggest secrets, and China is not our friend, we know that, and you're sitting on that committee, you're getting our nation's biggest secrets, you're sleeping with this woman, you're taking money from this woman, you're putting her interns in your office, and the only question I have is, did you ever give her information? We don't know the answer to that, because immediately they killed the investigation, and then when this all came to light again in 2020, we were all told by then-Speaker Nancy Pelosi, there's no there, there's nothing to see here, and it all went away. And it's only coming out now because they're releasing the files. And what I'd like to see is, did Eric Swalwell ever give Feng Feng any information from the House Intelligence Committee, of which he was a member? We're dealing with our nation's biggest secrets about weapons, about our own defense posture, our enemies. And yes, I would imagine a lot of what the House Intelligence Committee talks about is the Chinese Communist Party, especially around the time that Swalwell was a member for a variety of reasons. But then even after all these allegations came out in 2020, and China's at the epicenter of COVID-19, which is shutting down our nation and shutting down the world. And we know, and you know, and I know it all came from a lab. And the question I have is, did they purposely go soft on China because it was China? You know, I mean, because to the point I said earlier, if this was a Russian spy, if this was a Republican with a Russian, could you imagine after 2016, it would have been nonstop Russian interference in our elections and our government and our politics. It's China. And they go, ah, no big deal. And I really do think it's because Democrats love the CCP. I'm not exaggerating. I think they really do. You got Hassan Piker, who is the biggest voice on the left right now. And he's going out there dressing up from the Chairman Mao collection, which I guess you get at Macy's. I don't know. I'm not sure. I don't know where you can find a Chairman Mao onesie these days, but he wears it. And you have these Democrat Socialists of America who are all openly talking about how great things are over in China. It's like they don't care about the human rights. They don't care about the Uyghurs. They don't care about Tiananmen Square. None of that matters to them. And they also don't care that China ultimately wants to take over the United States of America. This is why the battle over data centers and AI is so crucial. We'll talk about all that as we continue along the show here. It's a big day with lots of breaking news. But Josh Crash Hour is going to join me next. Don't go away.

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1: York County, Springsbury Township, Axon Pleasant Valley Road at Lady Morgan Drive. Disabled vehicle in Hanover, Grant Drive at Broadway. Seeing some busy conditions. 83 southbound, just south of 3030 West Low Sherman Street, over to 83. And then in Lancaster County, have an accident outside Elizabethtown on 743, right at 283.

0: 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John Will Spock, right now traffic.
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12: Testimony begins in the Meta trial. I'm Jack Callahan, Fox News. The social media giant accused by a coalition of 29 states of engineering its platforms to make them addictive to young users.
13: First up on the witness stand is Arturo Bejar. He is the former Facebook engineer turned whistleblower who claims he tried to warn Meta executives about the dangers to children and no one listened.
12: Fox's Claudia Cowan.
13: Outside court this morning, a group of advocates and parents unveiled a banner with the names of nearly 400 children they say died from social media related harm.
12: Meta denies the allegations and says it stands by what it calls its record of creating strong protection for teens. In Lindsay Clancy's murder trial in Massachusetts, her former mother-in-law telling the court today Clancy was struggling with mental health and begging for help prior to strangling her three young children. Despite an attack on a cargo ship earlier today and ballistic missiles reportedly fired at other vessels, President Trump insists the Strait of Hormuz is open for shipping and no talks are planned with Iran. Crude oil prices climbing to nearly $85 a barrel today. The average pump price still over $4 a gallon, but House Speaker Johnson says,
14: we had to act. Iran was on the verge of having nuclear capability. The largest state sponsor of terrorism could not be allowed to do that.
12: The Justice Department is charging several Iranians with waging cyber attacks in the U.S.
15: The DOJ unsealed the indictment Tuesday against members of the Iranian Mabna Institute, which charged them with a systemic campaign of hacking into nearly 150 American universities, more than 40 private American companies, and at least five government agencies since 2013. The indictment states that the Iranians stole more than 31 terabytes of academic information, as well as email accounts from the private companies.
12: Fox's Kevin Uretsky. A third day straight of losses on Wall Street. The Dow closing 116 points lower. NASDAQ lost 355 points. 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
8: 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Now, WSBA traffic and weather together.
3: York County still seeing some slowing on 83 southbound between North George and Route 30. Had an earlier traffic stop down through there on 83 south, and that's why you've got the backlog and slow go on that southbound side. 30 west slows Sherman Street all the way over to Roosevelt Avenue. Lancaster County have an accident, Manor Township 999 and Charlestown Road. East Hempfield Township on 741 at the Harrisburg Pike. John Wills, Park, right now traffic.
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8: Here's your national weather forecast on WSBA.
9: A clear night tonight in the low 60s. Sunny again tomorrow. We warm up into the upper 80s. Thursday, it'll be partly sunny with showers likely and the threat of storms in the low 80s. Partly sunny, low 80s on Friday. And partly sunny for the weekend with the threat of showers and a high in the low 80s.
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1: Tried to sweep the cruelty of, you know, his senior advisor's sexual harassment under the rug. And by the way, that cost taxpayers $295,000, and then deleted his emails. And his administration has been mired in corruption of intimidating whistleblowers who want to protect at-risk seniors from the Department of Aging. So I would say the people of Pennsylvania are sick and tired of the chaos, the cruelty, and the corruption of him and his administration.
2: And I know you have the support of a lot of law enforcement, too. And, you know, there's a national story. It's a local story that's gone national. In Philadelphia, a man is dressed up like Chucky. He's wearing a Chucky mask, and he's terrorizing people, particularly women, right by City Hall in Philadelphia. You have a lot of support of law enforcement, and making sure that people are safe, I know, is a big priority for you.
1: It's a huge priority, because that has to be your top priority as governor, is to make sure that you have safe communities. And right now, you know, parents have to worry about their kids playing at the playground. I mean, it's just not safe. And anybody that walks down the streets of Philadelphia can see that. And, you know, that has to change, and we have to support our men and women in blue and our first responders, of course.
2: And you've got, look, you know, I've known you for a long time. I think you've got a chance, no doubt about it, a very strong chance. And you're a good person, and, you know, you're the right person to run at this time. But Josh Shapiro is ignoring you, Stacey Garrity. So how do you make him actually campaign?
1: Well, so we've offered up 7 debates. He hasn't agreed to any. So we'll see there. But I think as the polls continue to tighten, he's going to have to come out. I mean, because, you know, he's definitely hit a ceiling. And a lot of it, I think, is around these data centers. Like we talked about earlier, he is the least transparent governor, I would say, in modern Pennsylvania history. And, you know, the more people get to know him, you know, they see him for what he is. I mean, the people of Pennsylvania aren't stupid. And, you know, they know that he's a fraud.
2: Stacey Garrity, follow her on X at Garrity4PA, Pennsylvania State Treasurer, Republican nominee for governor, combat veteran, businesswoman. Let's go get him, my friend. And thanks for joining me on the show today. We appreciate it.
1: Always great to be with you.
2: Thanks, Stacey. It's the Guy Benson Show. It's me, Rich Zeoli, in for Guy. We're coming right back.
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4: York County still dealing with the accident. Dover Township, Conewago Road, near area Fish and Game Road. 83 North and southbound are in good shape. 30 West heavy at Sherman Street and at Roosevelt Avenue. Lancaster County, accident in Lancaster City on Queen Street. At James Street, Manheim Township accident, Fruitville Pike at Farmington Lane, Manor Township got one, Manor Boulevard at Charlestown Road. John Will Spock, right now traffic.
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1: During the first Trump presidency, right, when they were able to win back control of the House, they were even. They were even, right? Favorable minus unfavorable, even at 0-0-0. Now look at this. 25 points underwater. Oof. You know, the Dem brand, as I said, it's not too good these days.
2: Ooh, I think he's right. When we come back, I got to deal with the underbrush. There's a senator from Georgia by the name of Ossoff. We will want to deal with him. I'm sure we'll try and get him on the program. And how much you want to bet he doesn't come on? We'll be right back.

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2: This is a Fox News alert. Results rolling in. I'm Lee Silasera. Florida's polls have been closed for about an hour. In the governor's race, Republican Byron Donalds is facing a crowded field as he hopes to become the state's first black governor. Two Democrats are battling for the nomination. For the nomination in a Senate special election to complete Marco Rubio's term, Ashley Moody was appointed to the seat seeking the Republican nomination. Democratic Congresswoman Debbie Wasserman Schultz has fended off several primary challengers in a newly redrawn district and will advance to the general election. Meanwhile, a new Fox News survey suggests Democrats are losing minority voters.
3: President Trump enjoyed increasing support among minority voters for a Republican. He won more than 40% of Hispanic voters and 15% of black voters, which was a 7-point improvement for him. The latest Fox News power rankings show Democrats losing support among African Americans. According to a survey by Marquette University, only 60% of black voters say they'd support a Democrat running in their district. That's down from 83% in 2024 and down from 90% in 2020.
2: Fox's Evan Brown. President Trump saying there are no talks going on between the U.S. and Iran.
4: That is very different than this from the envoy Jared Kushner.
5: The conversations between the U.S. government and different areas of the Iranian government at all areas is probably more robust than it's maybe ever been.
4: From Monday to Tuesday, we've gone from the most robust talks that there have ever been to all the talks are off until further notice.
2: Fox says Peter Doocy at the White House. The president also saying the Strait of Hormuz is open, while Iran says the Strait of Hormuz won't reopen until the U.S. meets its conditions. And officials tell the Associated Press the president threatened to bomb Oman because it's close to a deal to manage ship traffic through the strait. 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